0: tell me what you know about a character in Iran? Mossadegh and the Shah of Iran. You know the history of that. I'll hang up.
1: Hey, I appreciate
0: it. I'll let you go on that one.
1: You know, the history of Iran and the Shah, I know that there was, you know, I would, without the notes in front of me, I'm going to probably butcher it. What I do know is that there ended up being kind of a Revolutionary Guard that rose up and overthrew them with some religious ideologies. One of the textures writes in and alludes to this, that the three groups vying for power in Iran are the robes, the suits, and the uniforms. Each has their own agenda. The UK, the EU backs the robes. China may cozy up to the uniforms, and Trump is trying to get a deal with the suits, the former president, the civilian businesses. You know, and so this is, you know, and if you want to be really critical, you could easily say this mess is a mess of our own making because we bombed. Some of the critics out there will end up saying that the United States bombed the reasonable leaders, the ones that Obama and Biden and, you know, Trump the first time actually worked with. So, you know, history might come back and say, you know, maybe that was a foolish move. Maybe history looks back and says, maybe we should have really tried working a little longer, a little more with those people, because at least nothing had happened yet. Hence the major thing. But you do have several organizations within Iran that are vying for power. I know that you have the IRGC, the Revolutionary Guard. They're the religious fanatics versus the regular army in Iran. Those are actually two separate groups that are vying for power within Iran by themselves. Then, of course, you do have the business class of people. One of the texts that comes in, where is it at? I was looking for the text. It says, all right, I forgot where the text is. But one of the texts that came in essentially said, we have mutually assured destruction with Russia, and we have mutually assured destruction with China and other powers. Why can't we have that with Iran? Because Iran is a death cult. Iran believes in suicide bombers. Iran is okay dying. That's okay. There's nothing, you know, that's a whole different philosophy, operating philosophy, than protecting yourself. That's why. 775-5559. Caller, go ahead. You're on the air.
2: Well, one more call. You know, everybody's got this Trump syndrome stuff. And I said, well, if you want to be in favor of immigrants, move to Iran for a few weeks and just try that out and then see what happens when you come back. It'll be a lot better for you. And secondly, there's all this AI stuff on your phone and on whatever, and they show the guy shooting John F. Kennedy, you know, the driver. Well, is that true or not? I wish, you know, how do we know what's true and what's not true anymore with AI?
1: That's true. Man, there's a lot of truth to what you said there, is that it is really frustrating. I was watching something with Tucker Carlson, did an interview a couple of days ago. I don't know if it was NBC or it's one of the major news networks. He sat down and did an interview, and they called out Tucker Carlson on saying, well, why did you call Trump the Antichrist? And they showed Tucker Carlson the clip. And then Tucker Carlson says, I don't know where that came from. I never said that. But it's a clip showing Tucker Carlson say that. But to your point, in the world of AI, you'll look at something like that and you're like, he says he didn't, but there's a video saying he did, but I know you can fake it, so I don't know what to believe.
2: So I'm just going to put this out there. One day we're going to get into a nuclear war because of AI, because somebody said something and it wasn't even true.
1: You know?
2: Thanks.
1: Hey, thanks for the call. 775-5559. More to come right after the break.
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11: Here's your News Talk 1310 KNOX forecast. Lows level off around 34. Tonight, under partly cloudy skies, winds out of the southwest, 5 to 10 miles an hour. Sunshine.

0: So we got a couple of texts that came in, and it's always kind of interesting. Anytime this topic comes up, you end up asking a question, or these questions always end up coming up is, well, why if this, then that? Why this, then that? And it's always kind of phrased in that. And so here's one of them, 775-5559, and says, Saudi Arabia funds Islamic terrorists. Bin Laden was Saudi Arabian royalty. Why don't we go to war with them? And it's always really weird logic if you kind of look at it. It says, okay, Saudi Arabia funds Islamic terrorists. Well, I don't accept that premise of the question. That's a whole different topic. Bin Laden was Saudi Arabian royalty. I don't know if that's true or not. Assuming it is true, I don't know what that actually has to do with the other thing. That would just be a statement of fact if, in fact, that's true. Why don't we go to war with them? Well, you haven't actually established a premise to your argument. So because then there's so many definitions that have to be funded, that have to be explained there. You know, Saudi Arabia funds Islamic terrorists. Okay, define one. Are you working off the same definition of Islamic terrorist? What is it that you actually mean by fund? Are you saying that you sell oil to a customer? I mean, you can make that argument, I suppose. I don't know that we're actually talking about the same thing there. Has Saudi Arabia as a country threatened the United States in any capacity? Okay. Well, then that would separate it then from Iran. Bin Laden being a Saudi Arabian royalty, I don't know about that, but assuming that's true, what does one have to do with another? If you have an idiot who leaves one country, a radical idiot leaving one country and going somewhere else, just because he was born into royalty doesn't make him royalty. It just makes him an idiot. Okay? It just makes him a terrorist. So I don't know what a background of being born into something actually deals with. Because if you're a terrorist, you're a terrorist. I'm just, you know, don't be a murdering thug. So why don't we go to war with him? That's, you know, that's the other thing. Another texter writes in and says, I thought Bin Laden was from Yemen. I don't know. I don't know the history of Bin Laden, but I'm sure you can look it up. But another texter writes in and says, State Penn University grad ignores the fact that the U.S. was complicit in overthrowing the democratically elected leader of Iran and the installation of the Shah. After the oppressive Shah was overthrown, the U.S. supported Iraq's invasion of Iran, resulting in the death of 200,000 Iranians. So let's get our history right. Well, I think there's a lot more to it than that. How many of its own citizens has it murdered now? I mean, that's a different kind of form of argument. But you're saying then that, so you're trying to tie the invasion of Iran by Iraq to the United States with 200,000 deaths, and then trying to somehow say that 200,000 Iranians, if that is in fact true, I don't know, but that 200,000 Iranian deaths were on the hands of the United States. That's a leap. That's just a logical leap. I'm sorry. 775-5559. More to come right after this.
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2: Today, lots of sun and a high of 60 with light wind. Your full KNOX five-day forecast follows the news. Good afternoon. Here are your latest stories. Five towns in Grand Forks County have mayors with terms expiring this year, but the status of each race looks very different going into this summer's primary election. One race has multiple candidates. Three races have one each, and one race has no candidates. The only contest is in Northwood. Three names are on the ballot there. The Theodore Roosevelt Presidential Library is in the final stretch, setting the stage for a major July 4th opening in Medora. State leaders expect to draw thousands of visitors from around the country and the world. Governor Kelly Armstrong is already promoting the library, saying it'll be just one more thing that attracts tourists to North Dakota on America's 250th birthday. Opening day includes a public ceremony set for 10:27 a.m., a nod to Roosevelt's October 27th birthday. You've got one more day to snag a paddlefish before the 2026 paddlefish snagging season ends. North Dakota Game and Fish says the season closes tomorrow at 7 p.m. This look at news is brought to you by Radium. 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I'm Jake Judd, KNOX News.
0: Thank you, Jake. Our next update from the KNOX newsroom will be tomorrow morning. 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We hit 60 degrees outside the studio. Mark Ewan said it was going to happen. He said the high today was 60 and we'd have a lot of sun. You know, I thank you, Mark Ewens. I appreciate you being right today. Winds variable to 12 miles an hour tonight. Mostly clear skies with a low of 32. Light winds on Friday, variably sunny with a mild high of 68. Saturday, an early shower with a high of 57. And Sunday, it's going to be sunny with a high of 55. Monday, it's going to be dry with a high of 66. So we have a few spring showers to contend with early Saturday morning. 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

0: Hey, thanks for joining the show today. Apparently, we're debating about the lineage or the origins of Osama bin Laden. That was not on my show sheet today. That was nowhere on my show sheet. I am Aaron McWilliams. Texter writes in all kind of things. We got a bunch of text here. One text says, I thought bin Laden was Yemen, that his family was rich, but he wasn't royal. Another person writes in and says, Saudi Arabia absolutely funds terrorism. Would probably be good if conservatives could figure out how to do research. Well, my friend, you just said that Osama bin Laden was royalty, and he was not. Just a little bit of research from Wikipedia says that Osama bin Laden was not royalty. He was born into an immensely wealthy and influential family with close ties to Saudi Arabian royal family. His father, Mohammed bin Laden, was a Yemeni immigrant. That's where the Yemen part comes in, I guess, who built a construction company worth a couple of billion dollars. The Saudi bin Laden group, becoming the preferred contractor for the Royal House of Saud, S-A-U-D. I don't know how to pronounce it, S-A-U-D. It goes on, you know, the whole AI thing goes on. It does say, this kind of answers part of my questions, that the relationship to royalty, the Saudi bin Laden group was given exclusive rights to build royal religious projects, making the family a trusted partner of the government for decades. Disinheritance. Bin Laden, at least according to Wikipedia, bin Laden was disowned by his family and later stripped of his Saudi citizenship in 1994, largely due to his radical political activities opposing the Saudi government. So, for what that's worth, there's a history on Osama bin Laden, because you were just dying to know on your drive home today at 5:30 in the afternoon, what was the history of Osama bin Laden? Like, really? Like, that was totally, I mean, I bet you woke up this morning thinking, I hope Aaron McWilliams talks about the history of Osama bin Laden today. I mean, I know that was absolutely, you know, that was, you know, just the top of your day. I'm just so happy I could do that for you. So, in the meantime, we're going to go to our commercial break, and when we come back, maybe we'll talk about Iran some more, or whatever it is you want to call about. More to come after this.
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2: Struggled throughout the trading session, but mostly in the red to finish out the day. We're listening to the American Ag Network. Good afternoon. I'm Susan Littlefield. Weekly export sales this week were slightly lower than last week for the corn, but within market expectations. That at 1.362 million metric tons. Cumulative sales were at 3.034 billion bushels, up 28% on last year and quickly closing in on the USDA target of 3.30 billion bushels. U.S. corn is in drought as of May 5th, has been 25%. That is still steady with last week. Beans climbed nearly a dime off the lows. Soybean markets sales on the exports continued to underwhelm, reaching just 141,500 metric tons. That marked a new marketing year low. Total commitments are now at 1.430 billion bushels, 18% lower than last year at this time, though still reaching the USDA's target of 1.540 billion bushels of sales, averaging 6.3 million bushels a week. Now, wheat, a heavy trade, finished poorly. In the weather, issues continue to plague the hard red winter wheat in the western plains as below average temperatures overnight likely further damage the crop. The U.S. Drought Monitor shows 70% of the U.S. winter wheat in drought conditions, with nearly all of Nebraska, Kansas under duress. Spring wheat area is much better conditioned so far, just 18% in drought versus 37% last year. Cattle was a hit on the hard for selling. The Brazilian beef industry is lobbying their president to push for increased market access in the U.S., with President Trump saying the current quota minimizes Brazil's lower tariff access and increases duties over 26%. And as we speak, there is a meeting right now between those two presidents. Hogs started the morning in the green, but just couldn't hold. The U.S. Attorney General's office announced they have settled a case against AgriStats that opened back in 2023. This is the American Ag Network.
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2: July corn finishes down 1, 467 and a half. December, 489 and a half, down a half. July beans, 1192 and a quarter, down 2 and a half. And November, 1173 and a half, down 2. Soybean meal for July, 318.90, up 160. Oil July, 74.15, down 87. Chicago wheat July, 612 and a quarter, down 5. Kansas City July, down 19 and 3 quarters, 667 and a quarter. While Minneapolis July, 673, down 18. Live cattle for June, 250.05, down 342. August, 245.90, down 3. May feeders, 366.32, down 607. August, 366.17, down 687. May lean hogs, 91.50, down 20. June, 99.37, down 32. Class 3 milk for June, 1747, down a dime. July, 1814, down 4. May butter, $1.63, down a penny. 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

0: afternoon. This is Aaron McWilliams. It's always good to be with you on the studio, in the studio today. Currently 60 degrees and a beautiful day outside. We're talking about Saudi Arabia, Bin Laden, Iran, and other nefarious actors across the globe. And what exactly should we do with them? Questions keep coming up. You know, it's like, well, you know, North Korea threatens the United States and maybe we should just go bomb them. Saudi Arabia has been accused today of being a sponsor of or funder of terrorism. And no, actually, the history does not show that the country of Saudi Arabia as a sovereign country does not fund terrorism. Back in 2003, there was a lot of pressure on Saudi Arabia because Saudi Arabia wasn't doing enough for the private donors within the country who were sponsoring radical Islamic groups. But now, today, 23 years later, there's actually very close ties between the United States and Saudi Arabia dealing with deep intelligence and security partnerships. So if the question is to our listener, does Saudi Arabia fund terrorism? No. If the question is, do people from within Saudi Arabia fund terrorism? Then yes. So you answer that question for yourself. I mean, because I suppose you could probably make the same exact comment of the United States. Are there people within the United States that funnel money to terrorist groups? Yes, we know that there are. So would you also say that the United States funds terrorism? No. Same thing. 775-5559. Caller, go ahead. You're on the air.
1: Yeah, I think that yes should be changed to maybe on the Saudi Arabia's, you know, interior funding terrorism. Yeah, we all know they do it, but, you know, who does it? So anyway, I don't care about Osama bin Laden because the guy is fish food now.
0: Exactly.
1: I was
0: really surprised, by the way, when he came up in conversation. I don't believe I brought him up.
1: Go ahead. Yeah, I forgot about him a long time ago. But
0: exactly.
1: For those who are really, you know, interested in Osama bin Laden and all that, there's a great factual documentary on the Osama bin Laden thing about the apprehension of him and all that. It's called Zero Dark 30.
0: Oh, I've seen that.
1: Very factual. All real characters. You know, the actual people who, you know, went and got bin Laden were actually in that movie. So, yeah, that's a pretty good factual documentary.
0: Yeah, no, I it's been a while since I've seen it. That came out some time ago, didn't it?
1: Yeah, quite a while ago.
0: Yeah, I thought so. I saw it when it came out. I remember liking it, but boy, I really couldn't tell you much about it just off the top of my head. 775-5559. Caller, go ahead. You're on the air.
2: Do you remember a character? He's a journalist, Saudi Arabian, named Khashoggi.
0: Not off the top of my head. Maybe if I saw a picture.
2: You never heard of Khashoggi?
0: Nope. I don't think so. Give me more details. Maybe I'll jog something. What do you got?
2: I'll let you dabble in it because it's pretty recent news.
0: All right. Yeah, I mean, I'm not going to do it right now, so, you know, but what else you got?
2: All right, bye.
0: All right. Well, there goes that. So, you know, when the question comes up of, well, why don't we go after North Korea? Why don't we go after Saudi Arabia? And you're trying to find a direct parallel to another country like Iran, and I don't think you'll find one. I don't think you're going to find another country that has said, we want to kill you. And then gone out and funded other organizations to then do that and then attacks our allies routinely, meaning Israel. I just don't think you're going to actually find a parallel. You'll find some parallels in some elements, but you're not going to find a direct parallel. I think if North Korea was also funding other organizations like that, then I think we would have a much bigger problem with North Korea. But even Trump, love him or hate him, reached out to North Korea in his first term and met with Little Rocket Man a number of times. And it was always weird to me that people were down on Trump for that too. Is that, don't you actually want to try and talk to our enemies and see if we can work something out and see if, hey, maybe we can, you know, we can reconcile some of our differences here? I mean, nobody else even talked to him. Trump at least tried to talk to him. You know, so I don't think you're going to find those direct parallels. I mean, on our current situation, yeah, we got super high gas prices. What I'm actually more concerned about on that situation is that China actually told a number of shipping companies to go ahead and essentially try running the strait. And then that ends up putting the United States in a really hard position, because now do you fire on Chinese flagged ships? That's really difficult, because right now China's struggling, just like a lot of other countries are struggling, just like we're struggling. But the United States is in a much, much better energy position than, say, China is. Certainly much better position than Iran is. And it's kind of like you got a couple of people, you know, strangling at each other, and you're hoping you both got your hands around each other's neck, and one guy is a lot stronger than the other. And it's like, okay, yeah, it hurts, but we're going to kill you. We're going to kill you. But then comes in the political will. I mean, and that really is the trick to this whole thing, is do we have the political will, the political fortitude to actually do what, quote, needs to be done, whatever it is that you think that is, and are we willing to poke a bear or poke a skunk and then run away before the skunk or the bear is dead? That's a really, really hard thing. And I think that's kind of where we're at, is, okay, who's going to blink first? And it's kind of this global tension of this global game of chicken. But we're a much bigger chicken than Iran and others combined. 775-5559. Dexter writes in and says, at least Saudi Arabia lets their women drive. Okay. Well, that's a good thing, I guess. If ladies want to do that, go for it. Another texter writes in and says, Khashoggi was a journalist and the Saudi crown prince had him murdered and dismembered because he spoke negatively of the crown. And Trump defended the crown prince because of our relationship with oil rather than defending free speech. Well, that sounds like a projection that you are reading into a situation of preferring oil than free speech, because I don't think Trump actually said that. So that would be your conjecture on that subject. However, the actual facts there was probably that Khashoggi was a journalist and the crown prince had him murdered and dismembered because he spoke negatively. There's probably truth in that. I'm sure there is. But that's something that always frustrates me. Remember when you were in grade school and, you know, or maybe middle school, and the English teacher had you read a number of sentences and says, okay, what's fact? And circle the fact, the factual sentences, and then circle the fiction sentences. And anytime I read whether it's news or a podcast or a text like this, and I read a statement like this, it says, and Trump defended the crown prince because of our relationship with oil rather than defending free speech. That's an opinion. That's not a factual statement. That is an opinion, I think, that you formed or actually copying from someone else. But I'm fairly certain Trump didn't actually tell the crown prince, hey, I'm going to be okay with this because I like your oil, because I don't feel like defending free speech right now. I don't think that's actually what Trump said. Just a hunch. You see, Texter writes in and says, research it. Trump defended the crown prince on tape when asked by journalists. Okay. And what did he say? Did he say, I defend you because of oil? Or did he just try not to comment about it at all so that he doesn't wreck a relationship with somebody that we have a good economic partnership with? I mean, really consider the options there. Consider, okay, we get a lot of oil from Saudi Arabia. We otherwise have a good relationship. if Trump would have gone after the crown prince and says, you know, we're going to bomb you, we're going to bomb all your oil reserves because you did this and we're going to defend free speech, what is the outcome that you would be looking for in that situation? Because we say this and we love to play this game. Both Republicans and Democrats actually play this game and said, well, he didn't say this. Well, heck, I do a radio show, okay? You can do a radio show based on the things I didn't say in my radio show. Of course you can. There's more stuff I didn't talk about than the stuff I did talk about. You can say, Aaron did not defend this and he defended this. Well, yeah, there's probably truth to that. But it doesn't mean I wasn't going to defend that later. It doesn't mean I don't believe in that. I mean, that kind of argument is so baseless and it's so not productive. 775-5559. Caller, you're on the air.
1: Yeah, Aaron, I think a lot of your listeners want to know is that how many Saudi women has Renaissance Man dated?
0: I think I know who you're talking about, but, you know, I don't know how many times he was married. You know, it seems like every time go ahead.
1: Some people call him Nashville guy. I don't know.
0: Yeah.
1: Whatever.
0: Yeah. You know, I don't know if he's been married a dozen times or more, but, it's a good question though. But you know what? I'm sure he's dated one, you know, or 20.
1: Yeah. Everybody wants to know. So just saying.
0: All right. 775-5559. Another text writes in and says, there is no free speech in Saudi Arabia. That's actually kind of an interesting thing. As you look up the history of free speech, by the way, the idea of free speech is a Judeo-Christian view. That's the idea of free speech. They don't operate off of a Judeo-Christian worldview. Okay. And so you end up with, you know, competing philosophies, and I use that word a lot on this show because it really does underscore and build our world around us on how you actually view the world, is, you know, the United States can't treat every single country in the same way it treats its own people. It can't, because the rest of the world doesn't operate on the same principles and moral virtues that the United States purports to have. They have a whole different rule book. 775-5559. Go ahead, Texter. You're right. Caller, you're on the air. We've got about a minute and a half.
3: Good afternoon, Aaron. Just a point of order here. The nations of Great Britain and Canada also do not have free speech. Look at what's been happening to people there. And I think a lot of people would think that they have free speech when they really don't.
0: Yeah.
3: When it comes to Saudi Arabia and the Crown Prince and Trump and what he said, I think you're right. He's trying to basically balance the diplomatic side as best he can between the different clashing sides, because you're trying to maintain a general relationship. And bringing it back to Joseph Biden, Joseph Biden did criticize the Saudi Crown Prince, basically called him a murderer, and really ripped the relationship between the U.S. and Saudi Arabia apart. And then he went basically back to Saudi Arabia, begging them to increase oil production to lower the price of crude worldwide. So yeah. How good a look was that for the United States?
0: Exactly.
3: Speaking of diplomacy.
0: Hey, thanks for the call. 775-5559. That's how you could have joined the show. We've got about 40 seconds left. I see I've got another caller. I will not be taking it. We're just too close to time. You know, but it's that delicate balance. And I forgot, maybe it was Ronald Reagan who said it, is that, you know, just because we're 20% enemies doesn't mean we're 100%, you know, or just because we're 80% friends doesn't mean we're 100% enemies. And I think that's the balance in foreign relations that you've got to play, is that, okay, yeah, are we going to agree with everything Saudi Arabia does or our allies do? No, but we can't let that be the end of it. Y'all have a great day. I will be back next week.
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16: ABC News, I'm Chuck Sievertson. Breaking news, after Iranian forces launched missiles, drones, and small boats to attack several U.S. warships in the Persian Gulf area today, U.S. missiles and drones hit back at Iranian targets, says the U.S. military. President Trump's 10% tariffs are tossed out by a New York-based federal trade court, calling it a misapplication of the law. ABC's Stephen Portnoy in Washington.
17: The 2-1 ruling by the Court of International Trade will apply only to a handful of importers who filed suit, with the judges determining that other plaintiffs in the case lacked standing.
16: Sources tell ABC News the U.S. and Iran are negotiating a shorter-term proposal. Iran would reopen the Strait of Hormuz. The U.S. military would end the blockade of Iranian ports. ABC's Rachel Scott.
18: One of the major sticking points in any of these negotiations will be Iran's nuclear program. The president has long insisted that Iran needs to give up its nuclear material. So far, Iran has flat-out refused.
16: This is ABC News. Cold case update. A new search warrant has been served at a California home tied to Paul Flores, recently convicted of killing college student Kristen Smart nearly three decades ago. ABC's Sophie Flay.
19: Prosecutors say Smart was last seen walking back to her dorm room at Cal Poly Tech with Flores in 1996 and was never seen again. Now, investigators are back at it, searching a different property, which records show is owned by his mother. Hoping this time to finally bring Kristen Smart home.
16: Flores sentenced to 25 years to life. Are you a layman? If so, you might not notice the biggest health risk this summer. ABC's Jim Ryan.
20: For the layman, it's hard to tell the Asian needle ant from any other ant, unless you make it mad.
21: I had lost all movement of my muscles. I was trying to stand up. I kept falling down.
20: Melissa Harrison lives in Georgia and had a severe allergic reaction to the sting. That's right, not a bite, but a sting, like a hornet. Its name comes from its sharp jaw and its slender, needle-like appearance.
16: Chuck Sievertson, ABC News.
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1: Here's your News Talk 1310 KNOX forecast. Lows level off around 34. Tonight, under partly cloudy skies, winds out of the southwest, 5 to 10 miles an hour. Sunshine mixed with clouds at times again. Tomorrow, high temperatures reach up to 63. 37 tomorrow night, slight chance of rain showers. Mainly sunny and dry, Saturday and Sunday, with highs in the mid-50s. I'm meteorologist Megan Mulford on News Talk 1310 KNOX. Currently, it's 58 degrees. Something big.

0: Welcome back to The Ramsey Show in the Fairwinds Credit Union Studio. I'm Rachel Cruz here with Dr. John Deloney, and we are answering your questions at 888-825-5225. All right, let's go to Orlando, and we have Rick on the line. Hi, Rick. Welcome to the show.
1: Hi, thank you.
0: Absolutely. How can we help today?
1: Well, I have a question because I did the calculations for the net worth, and it turns out that I have more than $1 million of net worth. However,
0: congratulations.
1: Yeah. However, really all of that net worth is in my home, my primary home. And so last year I got into some, no, I didn't get into, but, you know, my business went south. I wasn't making money. I was keeping it afloat by with some personally guaranteed loans, and it just wasn't making any money. So I decided to close it down and move to another town where I got a salary job in the same industry. So when I left my home, I rented it. I rented it out, and the current rent there pays for the mortgage of the home. Plus, it pays for the rent of the new home in my new town right now, and some expenses of the original home. So it's being rented out, but I also have a large amount of debt, and the debt, I can't keep up with the debt. It's I can't make really all the monthly payments each month. So my question is, should I sell my primary home where all my equity is in order to pay off the debt, to in order to pay off all the debt? And then I'll have some proceeds left over for possibly
0: my,
1: a new home.
0: My answer is a little bit different because you're currently not living in that home. You're living somewhere else. Are you going to be going back to that primary home at any point and sell? Because you own two homes. Is that what you're saying?
1: And I own one home and I'm renting in the second
0: city
1: where I moved to. Yeah.
0: Will you be living where you are now probably for the foreseeable future?
1: Yes. For the foreseeable future.
0: So regardless of debt or not, I would say don't be a long distance landlord. So I would be, I would sell your primary home anyways. And depending on your financial situation, take the proceeds and buy something in the new city, or use it for a down payment or what that looks like, and then go about your way. But your situation's a little different because I would still sell the home, but how you use the proceeds of the home now may not be for a down payment and maybe to clear up this consumer debt. So how much debt total are the loans?
1: Okay, the loans and the debt total is $300,000.
0: $300,000. And was that business debt?
1: Yeah.
0: Is that what you said? You took out the loans for your business that you closed?
1: Yeah, but I also had some back IRS tax debt.
0: Okay.
1: I have $105,000 tax debt to the IRS, which represents about 4 years. But I'm in a payment plan for that. It's not like I'm delinquent or anything. I'm in a payment plan and paying it monthly. And then there's $154,000 in personal loans for the business and credit cards because there are credit cards too. So,
0: gotcha. And the credit cards is what, probably $50,000?
1: Yeah, at least.
0: Okay, so that's the $300,000. That's how it's broken up.
2: How much equity on this house do you have?
1: The $300,000 also includes two car loans and two car leases.
0: Four cars. All right.
1: Yeah,
0: well, who's driving all these cars?
1: Myself, my wife, my two children, who are now in, they're both in college.
0: Okay. How much car debt is there?
1: $57,000.
0: Okay. Will you break that? Which car?
1: No, that's, the four cars combined together. It's two loans.
0: Okay.
1: Of purchased cars and two leases.
0: Okay. All right. And how much equity is in the home?
1: Well, the home is estimated at a value of $1.6 million, but I think it may go higher than that. Maybe, I hope, close to $2 million. The mortgage balance on it is $230,000.
0: Okay. Why do you think it's going to go for $2 million? Because of comps in the area, how houses are going?
1: The comps in the area that I've seen right now are about 1.6, but the features inside the house, it's newly remodeled recently in the past few years, and it's high end upgrades of all the fixtures inside.
0: Okay.
1: Bathrooms, kitchens,
0: so
1: floors.
0: We'll say
1: walls,
0: worst case
1: everything.
0: Scenario 1.7. Okay, just for the sake. Okay.
1: All right.
0: And so hopefully you would clear. Golly, 1.4-ish, 1.3 possibly. So if you did clear out the debt, you'd have $1 million. What could $1 million buy real estate wise where you are now?
1: I've been looking in a pretty nice home. Very nice.
0: Okay. How much do you have in retirement and investments?
1: Okay, in retirement, myself, my 401k is $10,000. And I have some investments. I have about $60,000 in the stock market. And I'm using it for, you know, trading stock options on and off. Mostly my wife is doing that.
0: Okay. Does she have any retirement?
1: She had $30,000. No, not right now. Nothing in 401k. It's all in the stock market.
0: Okay, but she has an additional $30,000 invested somewhere. Okay.
1: Yes.
0: And how old are you guys?
1: I'm 62.
0: Okay.
1: Yeah.
0: I would not make the mistake, which is kind of what you made with the primary home, that like, and you said that opening this call, that so much of your net worth is tied up in real estate, which is not going to be great. I mean, having a paid for house in retirement's awesome, but if you don't have any money to eat with, then it kind of negates the purpose. So I would
1: the mortgage is paid off in 6 years.
0: Okay. Well,
1: she's away from paying it off.
2: Yeah, but you don't have any money, brother. You'll be 68 years old with $10,000 in retirement and a $2 million house.
1: Right.
0: Yep. So I would diversify a lot more than you have, Rick. So I would sell it regardless, again, because you guys aren't living there anymore. I would see this as a gift that you all have done so well paying down on the home, and it's gone up in value, which is amazing. And I would use it to clear my debt, and I would make a contract with myself and my wife and my family that we do not go into debt anymore. We don't play that game. Yeah. So we're done with debt. And then I would look, and I would probably sit down with a financial advisor and just say, hey, when we run out the numbers and when we want to retire, how much would we need? What does this look like right now? Because, I mean, if you got $1 million sitting in the floor, I would not go spend it on $1 million. Now that I know your retirement situation, I wouldn't go buy $1 million house.
2: Brother, I'd buy a $350,000 condo and put $650,000 in retirement. That's what I would do.
1: Mm-hmm.
2: Like, you're going to have to just assign
1: the change. That was one of my questions I was going to ask you also about what to do with the proceeds.
0: Yeah. So the goal would be to have enough in retirement that you guys feel good with. And granted, you're still going to be working some, so you'll still be contributing, but also have paid for real estate. Can we get that both done with this $1 million? Because that's life changing, right?
2: Or can we get a small house for $400,000, get it completely paid off?
0: Yeah,
2: and you can get a nice small house for $400,000. I'm going to get paid off, be all done, put $600,000 in the market.
0: But what this does, Rick, is it shifts your expectation of lifestyle. You're leaving a $1.6-2 million home with
2: that
0: two nice cars, two lease cars. And you're choosing a more simple lifestyle for peace and the ability to retire with dignity. So screw what everyone else thinks. You know what I mean? Like from the looks of things.
2: Go to RamseySolutions.com and check out our smart vesters in your area. And they'll help you with the investment side of what to do with that extra money after you sell your house.
0: Yeah, but there's going to be a level of humility that it's going to take to do this, Rick. But honestly, it's going to create more peace in your life.

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1: All right. Today's question comes from Maggie in MISSISSIPPI. I am a 50-year-old single woman earning $53,000 a year. I have $25,000 in credit card debt, car debt, and a personal loan from my father. I realize now I was very irresponsible and I've shredded the cards. I have my $1,000 emergency fund and I want to tackle the debts, but after all my bills are paid, I have $150 a week left to eat and pay for gas. The minimum monthly debt payments are more than that amount. Should I pay the bills or buy food to be able to eat?
0: Oh, Maggie.
1: Yes.
0: So a couple of things. So you always will want to eat first. So when you're in a dire financial situation where this is literally paycheck to paycheck, before the creditors are paid, before the credit cards are paid, you pay food, shelter, so your rent or mortgage, utilities and transportation, making sure you have gas in your car and all that is good. So that's what we call your four walls, because without that, then you start putting the priority of your own self and survival, right, above MasterCard. So you need to make a list, Maggie, and list out everything and see before, after food, shelter, utilities, transportation. Then what is left is where the minimum payments come in. And what the magic is going to be for you in this is making $53,000 a year is going to be extra work, because income at that point is your problem. And so it will be working weekends and nights, and it's not going to be fun. But if you can bring in an extra $2,000 to $3,000, whether it's waiting tables, you know, bartending, I don't know what it is, dog sitting, I don't know what that looks like, but I would make it a goal, which means, yeah, you're going to be working 60, 70 hours a week.
1: 80 hours a week.
0: It's going to be a lot, but only for a short period of time. Because if you think about this, and if you can do it and you can get $3,000, you know, a month to be able to throw at this debt, I mean, in eight, nine months, you're done. You're completely done. Then you get to quit everything and go back and live on your salary, because when you don't have payments, you actually have margin at that point. So it's kind of this like season of sacrifice that is what I see. That's the path I see out for her.
1: And the way I've had to navigate these tough seasons of my life is to make a commitment. In her case, she's 50. I'm pretty dramatic, as you know, Rachel. But I like some sort of commitment ceremony. If I had to do it again today, I'd probably write a letter, but some sort of commitment to 52-year-old me. I'm going to do this stuff right now for future me. Mm-hmm. And for whatever reason, when I'm doing it for somebody else, it makes it easier than doing it for myself sometimes. And so I'm going to work like crazy. I'm going to not do stuff, whatever, in service to 52-year-old me. And it might be writing a letter to 52-year-old you, talking about the sacrifices you made at 50, where you would work your full-time job, you would eat a ham sandwich that you made or a peanut butter and jelly sandwich on the way to stocking shelves at a grocery store until 11 at night. Get up the next morning and go again. And you're just going to know for 9 months, I'm going to be really, really tired, but I'm going to knock this thing out.
0: Yep. Hope that helps, Maggie. But yeah, I think
1: it's a tough situation.
0: Yeah, prioritizing is really big when everything is that condensed money wise with your expenses. So priority, remember, food, shelter, utilities, transportation. All right. Let's go to Rebecca, and she's in Portland, Oregon. Hi, Rebecca. Welcome to the show.
2: Hi. Thanks for taking my call.
0: Absolutely. How can we help today?
2: So my husband and I have been working.

0: working on the baby steps. We're on baby step two. We had almost all of our debt paid off except the house. We had $2,500 left on our truck, and then our paid off car needed work that cost more than the car was worth. So my husband commutes 40 minutes daily to and from work, and so we needed a commuter car. And so with $6,800 in savings, we spent $5,500 on a car that immediately needed $2,800 of work because of a tire problem caused by the dealership. Now we financed the work through the shop. It was 0% interest for 24 months. So we decided to do that instead of put it on one of our credit cards that are paid off. And so now we have $5,300 in debt. My grandmother set up a stock account for me when I was a baby. It's grown to about $38,000. So I'm just curious, would you guys recommend cashing it all out, taking out what we need for the debt, letting it sit until retirement, or what I should do? Mm-hmm. We also have, my husband has two shoulder surgeries coming up in the next year, and we do have an HSA with about $4,000 in it, but that's not going to cover the surgeries fully. But we do get financial aid through the hospital as well. We're kind of like a lower income household. So,
1: sorry, how much debt did you say the dealership was? I know it was 0% interest for 24 months, but 2,800
0: through the repair shop.
1: Okay,
0: yes.
1: Gotcha. And then you still have, did you say 25,000?
0: 2,500.
1: Okay, perfect.
0: Yes.
2: Did you get your $5,500 car? Did you have it inspected?
0: Yeah, that's what we took it in initially for. Yeah, I mean, we had already purchased it by the time that we had the tire problem.
2: Usually the inspection comes before the purchase, right?
0: Yes, yeah. Okay. We've had good luck with cars, and we're hoping we would have the same luck, and we didn't.
1: Yeah, no, that's okay. So you guys have $5,300 total of debt, mm-hmm. and you have $38,000 in the stock. What kind of stock is it?
0: It's just individual stocks. It's like Disney, Home Depot, that type of thing.
1: Okay, is it in like a mutual fund, or it's like 10 individual stocks?
0: It's individual shares.
1: Okay,
0: yeah,
1: gotcha. Well, the short answer is yes, I would cash those out to pay this off. And yeah, you'll probably be paying, depending on how it was all looped to you from your grandmother, I guess she had it in your name.
0: Yeah, she moved it to my name when I was 18.
1: Okay, gotcha. There may be some taxes implications in that, but just, you know, mm-hmm. be aware of that. But I would, use some of that. And then I honestly would not stay in single stocks like that. I probably would end up cashing everything out and just moving it to an index fund. Like an S&P 500 or something. You can open up a brokerage account and just do it through that. And you can do that mm-hmm. on your own if you wanted, through Fidelity or Vanguard. You know, there's some easy companies that make it pretty easy. I don't like the single stock mentality anyways. So mm-hmm. that's probably what I would do. And then when you have that, to be able to take some of that to pay off the $5,300. And then you guys prepping for, which I'm thankful you know about the medical ahead of time. So with everything, you said you guys have the HSA $4,000, and then you have some covered. How much out of mm-hmm. pocket will you have to pay?
0: I'm not sure yet. We haven't gotten an estimate from the hospital yet.
1: Okay.
0: But we do know that he needs both.
1: Okay. Yep. So do you have any idea? Have they given you any range?
0: No.
1: No. Okay. So I would find that out, because it's going to help you guys to plan and to know mm-hmm. how much you guys need to set aside per month. How much are you guys making a year?
0: We make about $68,000 a year. That was last year. I recently just got my certification for my job, and we're kind of like, so I'm also up for promotion, so we're kind of looking for additional ways to earn, and there should be a couple of good raises coming up soon.
2: I'll tell you my one concern about doing this is you guys have been working hard to get out of debt, and I know you felt squeezed, but you haven't fully metabolized, we do not go into debt, right?
0: Yeah.
2: And so my fear is y'all going to cash this out, and it's going to kind of become a just a kind of a just in case account. And so y'all are going to have to make a firm commitment that if we do cash this stock out and we pay this debt off, we're never going into debt again. And this is not going to become just kind of a slush fund.

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16: Here's your News Talk 1310 KNOX forecast. Lows level off around 34. Tonight, under partly cloudy skies, winds out of the southwest, 5 to 10 miles an hour. Sunshine mixed with clouds at times again. Tomorrow, high temperatures reach up to 63. 37 tomorrow night, slight chance of rain showers. Mainly sunny and dry, Saturday and Sunday, with highs in the mid-50s. I'm meteorologist Megan Mulford on News Talk 1310 KNOX. Currently, it's 58 degrees.

0: 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All right, let's head over to Jessica, and she's in Savannah, Georgia. Hi, Jessica. Welcome to the show.
1: Hi, guys. Thanks for having me.
0: Absolutely. How can we help?
1: So I am coming into a little bit of a bonus here. My husband and I are both military, and I am just wondering what your guys' recommendations are for where I should put that towards. So we both have a car loan, and then we have our house loan, and I'm just wondering if we should put it into that and pay those things off, and then where we should put the extra money after those are paid off.
0: Okay, great. How much is the bonus going to be?
1: So the bonus after taxes is probably going to be about $30,000.
0: Okay.
1: And then I'll probably have another $15,000 bonus towards October.
0: Oh, nice.
2: Are these okay. military bonuses?
1: Yeah, but it's special. Don't tell anyone.
2: I won't. I hope you get five of them. I hope you get, y'all get 50 of them. It's madness out there.
1: I love that. Thank you.
2: Just keep the bonuses rolling. It's my tax dollars. Keep them rolling.
0: Keep them going.
1: Absolutely.
0: Jessica, how much are the cars or how much debt do you guys have on them?
1: So my car is about $20,000 and then his is about $25,000.
0: Okay. How much do y'all make a year?
1: A little over $200,000 probably. Like
0: okay.
1: 210-ish.
0: Okay.
2: Can
0: great.
2: I make a guess?
1: Yes.
2: Is either one of these cars either a Jeep of some sort or a Dodge Charger?
1: Oh, absolutely not.
2: Yeah. All right, dude. Bucking the trends. All my military buddies, all of them, either have a Charger or a Mustang of some sort or a Jeep product of some sort.
1: I do have to embarrassingly admit that my husband does have a Tacoma, which is, very common as well.
2: Hey, you know what, though? It's a Toyota product. It will drive till the end of time. I support that.
0: We love a Toyota truck around here.
2: Yes.
0: For sure. Okay. So the $30,000 would take care of obviously the $20,000 and then take the other car loan down to $15,000.
1: Mm-hmm.
0: And then you said you're going to be getting $15,000 in October. I would love for you guys to start. Yeah. So all that to say, yes, I would throw the bonus at the cars. You'll have $15,000 left on the truck or whichever car that is. And I would still be working to pay that off. And then the money you get in October, hopefully that car will be, you'll owe, $7,000, $8,000 on it, right? If you throw some money at it.
1: I should also say we do have about we were talking about money last night and I was like, oh my God, we got to find out where we should put this. But we do have about $50,000 in cash right now too.
0: Oh,
2: good grief. Lead with that next time, Jessica. Jesus.
0: They're in the lead, Jessica. 50 grand.
1: I'm so sorry. I just I think it's because we're young enough where I just feel like I don't know exactly where I should put the money into.
0: Okay.
1: Like, do I pay off the house that much, although we might move in, a couple, 2 years or so? Do I put it into, the TSP? What do we do? But we're already contributing, 27%, and I think he's at, 25% going into TSP.
0: Okay, let me help you, Jessica.
1: So I feel like we just accumulate money and don't know where to put it.
0: Yep, no, and that's common. Okay, so the Ramsey baby steps, when you walk through them, baby step one is a $1,000 emergency fund check. Baby step two is get completely out of debt, all your consumer debt, which means you're going to be selling stuff, working extra, sacrificing any money you have saved. Jessica, anything mm-hmm. that's out there, you throw at your consumer debt to get out of baby step two. And so you guys are at that step, which means you can be done tonight. You can pay both cars off tonight. So you're done.
1: For sure.
0: Yeah. And you'll have $5,000 left of that $50,000. And then when your $30,000 hits that bonus, you're going to have $35,000. So then you get to move on to baby step three, which is a fully funded emergency fund of 3 to 6 months of expenses. So you guys are in pretty, stable jobs. Any kids?
1: Right.
0: You guys have kids?
1: No kids.
0: Okay.
1: Kids yet.
0: How much would it take to run your household per month, would you say? How much money do you guys need?
2: With no car payments.
1: $6,000.
0: $6,000. Okay. So I probably would put you guys at... a 3 month. We say 3 to 6 months, but you guys don't have kids, stable jobs. So if you wanted to do a 3 month, mm-hmm. you know, you could, which would mean you would need $18,000. Okay. So when you, when you look at all of that, then what's left, then we need to decide, okay, we have some money left. What do we want to do with that? So the question is, do you throw it at the house? Baby step four is 15% of your income into retirement. So I actually would lower some of your, what you guys are putting away down to 15% and throw the rest at the house.
1: Okay.
0: And as you pay it off, it's okay because even if you guys sell and move, that you're building an equity at that point as you're paying it down. So you're not losing that money, right? You're just putting it into an asset. And paying it down. Do you guys think you really will move though in the next 2 years?
1: Yes.
0: You will. Okay. So there, I mean, you could keep it in like an index fund or something right now. Or even just a high yield savings account. Cause I am thinking when you guys move, if you had some money saved for a down payment and contingent upon the sale of your house that you have now would work as well. So that's probably what I would do, honestly, is I would put the remainder. I would have two separate high yield savings, okay? One that has the $18,000 in it for your emergency fund, and then open up another and just put some of that cash in there, and then look up in 2 years and just say, okay, when we sell our home in 2 years, how much equity is going to be in there? Plus, how much do you think we can be saving? And all together, what will that look like? To maybe buy something, but the military families, I know. If you're jumping around, you're probably going to want to rent somewhere. It's a good point.
1: Sure, sure. I think the other thing is that, like I said, every couple of months, we just all of a sudden feel like we have so much money. So we pay some in the house, some in the cars and whatever not. So if the cars are paid off and then all of a sudden we have like another $1,000 a month that we're not spending.
0: Yep.
1: What would you suggest putting that into? Like, how much do you really put into your house all up front?
2: Well, if it was me, when I bought my house, I hope I don't move for 10 years. And so I'm going to put, I'm going to be more aggressive paying it off. Like my friends in the military, they get moved every 2 to 3 years. One of two things happens. They either barely break even because there hasn't been enough time for the house to appreciate and they still got to pay realtor fees to exit, or, and you know, you've got friends like this, they have this trailing mortgage in like 3 or 4 different states and they're trying to rent them out to other military families and it just becomes a nightmare, right? And so for you, since you know you're going to be moving in 2 years, I wouldn't, this is just the Deloney's, I wouldn't buy a house until I knew I'm going to be somewhere 5 to 10 years.
0: I would agree with that, Jessica.
2: Otherwise, I would rent and I would rent a nice place because y'all are doing really well. And I would put all that cash in a high yield savings account for the day we can walk in and pay cash for the house we're going to live in for 5 or 10 years.
0: For sure. Yeah. When do you think, because the difference on, I'm with John, I'd be renting. So any money you get from equity, I would put into a high yield savings account. The only question I have is our kind of our threshold of investing, which means like putting it like an index fund or something versus high yield savings is about that 4 to 5 year mark. So if you're not going to be buying anything because you guys are going to be moving around and renting, if you're not going to be buying anything for the next 5 years, I almost would just open up an index fund and start throwing cash in there. Okay. And because that you're going to get great returns on that and you're going to be able to ride out the market because you don't need it for 5 years or more. Honestly, for that's probably what I would do. And then unless you guys think, no, we're probably going to step out of the military in 2 to 3 years, you know, and buy something then.
1: Okay. Yeah. Well, I appreciate that information so much. The index fund is different than the like Vanguard Fidelity S&P 500, correct?
0: No.
2: It's all the same thing.
0: In there. Yep. So just look into that. Yes. Yeah. You may open up like a brokerage account and inside of that put an index fund.
2: And here's the main thing we're doing differently than what y'all are doing. Y'all get a big check and y'all try to spread it out all over the place. We want you to knock things out one at a time so you actually make progress.

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10: Our scripture of the day comes from 2 Corinthians 9:8. And God is able to bless you abundantly so that in all things, at all times, having all that you need, you will abound in every good work. Dolly Parton said, love her, a peacock that rests on his tail feathers is just another turkey. Did you see she came out with a video?
11: No,
10: are you a big Dolly fan? She had to cancel Vegas. And that she's having some health stuff, but her doctors, you know, she's going to be great and she's going to be looking younger than ever. I mean, she's just hilarious.
11: Over here on 12 South, like right in the middle of like where all these shops and restaurants are, my kids and I have walked by there a thousand times. That's her place. I had no idea.
10: There, and she lives in,
11: that's where she stores her bus and all.
10: Oh, okay. Yeah. Cause her house, y'all, she lives like a mile from me.
11: Wow.
10: And she's been there since like the '90s.
11: Forever.
10: She's just awesome. We love Dolly.
11: She's the best.
10: She's a gem.
11: She's the best.
10: She's on my bucket list to meet. I want to meet her.
11: I just want her to be president.
10: Oh, she should be president. Dolly. I'm going to write her in next election.
11: She's probably too young, but.
10: All right. We're going to go to the phones, and we have Richard in Tennessee up next. Hi, Richard. Welcome to the show.
12: Hey, thanks for having me.
10: Absolutely.
12: Thank you, Tom.
10: Absolutely. How can we help?
11: What's up, man?
12: So I've recently became disabled, and I'm not able to provide like I've been doing for my family. Mm-hmm. And I'm going to be getting a pretty large settlement, about $75,000 minimum. I'm just wondering, what can I do to turn that into some type of profit?
11: What happened, brother?
12: I was involved in a car accident that left me paralyzed.
10: Oh, my gosh.
12: I have a head injury, and I have seizures pretty bad from it now.
13: Yeah.
10: Oh, Richard, I'm sorry.
12: I was a truck driver before that, so obviously I'm not allowed to drive, so can't do that anymore.
10: Yeah.
11: 75 seems awfully low for an injury that permanently takes away your line of work.
12: Yeah. That's the lawyer really feels that he's going to get a lot more.
11: Yeah.
12: It's just, he said, we're going to cover your medical bills at least. And those are all paid. So now I know for a fact I'm going to get at least $75,000.
10: Okay. What's he saying? He said, we may be getting more. What does that mean? Like, if he had a ballpark, what was he? I know you're probably being conservative with the 75, but what could it be?
12: I'm trying to be conservative with it, but I mean, he said that he's pushing them and he's trying to push closer to $200,000.
11: Yeah, I, for whatever it's worth, man, because this injury takes away your livelihood, which is truck driving, I would push pretty hard to expand that as far as possible for future earnings. But that's not why you're calling. So, but man, I hate this for you,
10: and your family. Sorry, Richard. Are you able to do any level of other work, or will you be out of the workforce for the foreseeable future?
12: Right now, it's kind of too early to tell.
10: Okay,
12: but doctors. Not really saying anything positive or negative, so I think they're kind of questioning it too.
10: Okay.
11: Is it classified as a TBI, traumatic brain injury?
12: Yeah, it is.
11: Okay.
10: Mm.
11: Yeah,
10: so
11: and
10: sorry.
11: The path back from those is so difficult to navigate, right?
10: Because it's a no.
11: Yeah, I'm glad the doctors are just keeping it neutral because nobody knows, right?
10: Yeah. Does your wife work?
12: Yeah. No, she doesn't. She's having to be a full-time caregiver for me because I have to be monitored 24/7.
10: Okay. Are you? Do you guys have kids?
12: We have one kid.
10: You have one. Okay. How old?
12: She is five.
10: She's five. Okay. And so she'll probably be in school next year, I'm assuming, kindergarten?
12: Yeah.
10: Starting the fall. Okay. Because I'm just trying to think how to make this money work for you guys, but also that it doesn't just disappear in expenses when there could be pairing with some level of work or income coming in. You know what I mean?
11: Well, there's two. I want to say this. There's two. One of my oldest, closest friends on the planet is a longtime TBI survivor. And there is a program. I know it's a federal program. I think it's a federal program and possibly a state program, too, where she might actually receive compensation for your care.
10: Mm.
11: And so I would look at that. And I'd also look at your Social Security benefits, SSI benefits.
12: Okay, yeah, I did get, I'm on SSDI.
11: Okay, and what does that pay bring in every month?
12: $16.78 a month.
11: Okay, yeah, it's not going to keep food on your table, but it's something. But check in, have her look into the program that she can qualify as, basically she'll get paid as a full-time caretaker of you, and that's a pretty remarkable program as well. It's not going to make anybody rich, but it will keep your house over your head.
10: Yeah, how are you guys paying for things now, your bills and everything?
12: So right now we're on just full government assistance pretty much.
10: Okay.
12: So
10: do you guys have any debt?
12: Housing, we have $8,000 in debt.
10: Okay. What is that? What kind of debt?
12: That's from a car that I had to turn back in after my accident.
10: Oh, geez.
11: They didn't just take it?
12: They were kind of like threatening, and I just said, you know, there's really nothing we can do, so just come get it. I got a voluntary repo on my credit report.
10: Shoot. Okay. So for now, when will you get the settlement? Do you know?
12: End of this year.
10: Okay, so you guys have the rest of this calendar year to survive.
12: Yeah, we do.
10: Okay. And government assistance, what's coming in a month with that?
12: Just the $16.78. And then the health insurance is locally covered now. And then the food stamps for the kid.
10: Oh, man.
12: So after we pay all of our bills, we're left with about $300. And that's after putting some in savings.
10: How much are you putting in savings?
12: About 15%.
10: which comes out of the 1600. Okay, yeah, so it's like $200 or something.
12: Yeah.
10: Okay. And when you say you have $300 left, is that after food, rent is paid, yeah, everything?
12: Everything.
10: Okay. Okay. And you're putting some aside. So you could put $500 a month in savings right now is kind of what you're looking at, if 300 is your margin.
12: Yeah, we could.
10: Okay. You know what? I mean, honestly, Richard, I would stick to that regimen as much as you can until you get this payment. And I'm praying by the end of the year, you'll have some answers with your health, possibly freeing up your wife to a degree to be able to go and provide and work if you can't. Because the goal would be to be bringing in some level of income, and that this settlement is put aside and that you guys can use it if you need to on a big purchase, like if you have to replace a car, but that it's invested and it is making money. So in that case, yes, I would put that settlement. I would take some out and put an emergency fund to the side in a high yield savings account. And then beyond that, again, try not to live off of this, because the goal would be to invest it and just let it grow. And so you can do that just like in an index fund or something. But between now and the end of the year, my goal would be to be putting some money in savings and start building that up. Because if you guys can do that, that's pretty remarkable. I mean, if you're able to put, you know, $500 away, I mean, you'll have $3,000-$4,000 by the end of the year, which is fantastic.
11: Yeah, y'all are living lean for sure. Yeah. And I hope that it's 10x your settlement than what you think it's going to be.
10: For sure. Which I feel like it should be.
11: Yeah, ask the question to your attorney about future earnings.
10: Yeah, and just, yeah, ask about that. But yeah, when you're in a position, which I feel like we've had a couple of, not just like this call, but the idea that it's like, it is touch and go month to month on bills and cash flow. Remember, you guys, food, shelter, utilities, transportation, before even debt is paid, take care of that. And then beyond that, make a list of priorities of things that you have to have, right? And if you have kids, young kids, but you're both working, daycare is going to be right there close to that needs line, insurance. Like, there are some things that have to be covered. But the idea is that you have a plan, and it's written out, and you're able to follow it, because that logic side is so important when emotions and the scariness of reality can wash over you, and you can make bad decisions if you focus on that.
11: Yeah, and there's not a way to take $75,000 and turn it into, invest off of it and make that into a livable income per year forever. The best thing you can do is to take that money, and like Rachel said, get an emergency fund, but put the rest of it in. You're thinking way down the road with that money.
10: Yep, absolutely.
11: Sorry, brother.
10: I know. I'm so sorry, Richard. Call us back if you need more help, for sure. We're here for you. Thanks to everyone in the booth, John. Always a fun show. And thanks to everyone listening. And remember, there's ultimately only one way to financial peace, and that's to walk daily with the Prince of Peace, Christ Jesus.
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14: ABC News, I'm Dave Packer. A sixth case of the Hunter virus has been confirmed from the cruise ship where the virus has spread. Three people have died, and while this strain spreads between humans, ABC News contributor and epidemiologist Dr. John Brownstein explains.
15: This virus does not spread efficiently like COVID. There's not asymptomatic transmission, which is critical to a real widespread global phenomenon. So the public risk is very low. The reason why the response is so big is that many passengers traveled to multiple countries, not because the virus is spreading across these countries.
14: The Court of International Trade concluding the Trump administration misread trade law and that President Trump's 10% global tariffs are unlawful. Officials in Iran are now reportedly reviewing a one-page proposal from the U.S. aimed at ending the war. This, as CENTCOM says, the U.S. conducted self-defense strikes against Iranian targets after Iran fired at U.S. destroyers in the Strait of Hormuz today. This is ABC News. Tennessee's governor is set to sign off on a newly redistricted congressional map following the Supreme Court's decision barring racially drawn districts. ABC's Brian Clark.
16: Tennessee became the ninth state to redraw its congressional map ahead of the midterms, the General Assembly acting quickly after last week's Supreme Court decision. The new map splits the current ninth district, the only majority black district, into two. It minimizes the impact of majority black Shelby County. It's currently held by Congressman Steve Cohen, the only Democrat representing Tennessee in Congress, and he says he'll sue to try to stop the new map. Brian Clark, ABC News.
14: The United States Postal Service is reportedly considering a rule change that would remove a ban on anyone sending handguns through the mail after officials from the Department of Justice back in January called the 1927 law unconstitutional. Democratic attorneys general in two dozen states sending a letter this week in opposition of the change. Dave Packer, ABC News.
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